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that was from the movie Sitamgar, aapke liye on Radio Plus. A very beautiful morning, dear listeners. I hope you're enjoying all the song selection jo ki aapke liye chal rahe hain. Magic morning lekar aapki Neelam hazir hai.

0: Well, that was from the movie Hero on Radio Plus. Ding dong, baby, keep singing lovely songs. All right, keep singing, keep enjoying. Lavi e bel ban, comrades. Here we go.
1: 46. Magic morning.
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1: 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Magic morning. Neelam Sharma.
0: All right, ye message kehte hai, wishing Suraj a very happy birthday from Poonam, Shriya, Sahil, Ravi, Rajiv, Priya, Inish aur Ronak ki taraf se, Dad Kapil aur Mom Prema ki taraf se, happy birthday to you, Joyous anniversary, happy birthday Suraj. Well, Rajesh ji ka operation chachi Meera chal raha hai is waqt, wo chachi ko pick up karne gaye hain. Well, a very good morning to you, both of you. Shivani, hello from Pecan Flag. Well, thank you so much for listening to Radio Plus. This one says, Bo Morji Avu, lovely song, that is Dana. Well, thank you, Dana. Aapko gaane pasand aa rahe hain. Then this one says, I am Priya. Hope you're fine. Yes, I am Priya. I'm absolutely fine. Wishing you a beautiful Tuesday. Hey, wishing you as well. Lovely Tuesday. All the best. Sanjeeva, who is on road going to work right now. Ye agla gaana hum aapke naam kar rahe hain. Aapki Begum Sahiba ki taraf se, aapke pyar ab ki taraf se. Well, then the song is also dedicated to our kamarad Sudesh. 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Kehte, one day you will have to sing, oh baby, sing a song on a stage. 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Well, thank you so much for enjoying the song with me. Then this one says, a small message for husband. Happy wedding anniversary to husband Kevin. Just want to tell him that thank you for this beautiful journey and for always choosing me and love me. Love you lords. I want to grow old with you from your wife Anishta. Oi hoi, love is in the air. Wonderful. Here we go with the next track dedicated to you, and this song is the last track of this hour. I hope you're going to enjoy the song from the movie Krish. Chaliye isi ke saath we'll be moving on to Alumohis. Ji haan, wahan par meri mulaqat hogi Tosibo ke saath. Saath pe honge Brandon. We'll be making your morning goody good. You stay tuned on Radio Plus. Magic Morning ka last song to make your morning magical.

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0: The news with Dushila Mansingh. Good morning, Dushila.
5: Good morning, Brandon. Good morning, everybody.
0: The headlines.
5: This spotlight will be on the first May concert this morning during the PNQ at the National Assembly. Leader of the opposition will question Labour Minister. A woman is set to assume the constitutional post of Deputy Prime Minister. Ariane Avramari will be sworn in tomorrow. We are deeply indebted to the Prime Minister, says Rajesh Bhagwan of the MMM. For his part, the leader of the opposition criticised what he describes as a token appointment. Authorities are tightening measures against electricity wastage, with offenders facing fines up to 200,000 rupees and up to 2 years imprisonment. Fatal accident in La Flora. A motorcyclist was killed after being hit by a car last night, bringing the road death toll to 51 since the start of the year. World News, US and UAE report Iran attacks as military pushes to reopen Strait of Hormuz. The first May concert will take center stage this morning at the National Assembly during the Prime Minister's, during the PNQ. Leader of the opposition, Joe Legendre, will question Labour Minister Reza Yutim. The PNQ can be followed live on Radio Plus and defimedia.info from 11:30 a.m. with Priscilla Sadia and David Budna. The financial situation of casinos in Mauritius and Mobank will take center stage during the Prime Minister's question time this Tuesday. Around 15 questions will be addressed to Navin Hamgulam. Other key issues are also expected to draw attention, including public debt, the proposed golden visa scheme and its potential impact on housing and investment, as well as the Freedom of Information Bill. Ariane Avramari, Minister of Gender Equality and Family Welfare, has been appointed Deputy Prime Minister. She will be sworn in at the State House tomorrow. Radio Plus had already reported last week that the ceremony was imminent. Elected in constituency number one in the 2024 general elections, she replaces her former leader, Paul Béranger. Anoub Doukia, Ashna Nakhchedirabo.
6: Ariane Navarre-Marie is one of only two politicians alongside Paul Béranger to have taken part in three elections marked by a historic 60-0 result. From an early age, she was actively involved in social work, notably supporting the education of children in Dockers flats. In 1982, she made history by contributing to the first 60-0 electoral victory in Mauritius, being elected in constituency number 14, Severn Black River. She later represented constituency number 1 in several subsequent elections. As Minister of Women's Rights and Child Development From 2000 and 2005, she spearheaded major reforms, including legislation on sex discrimination and strengthened measures to protect against domestic violence. Since November 2024, she has returned to government as Minister of Gender Equality and Family Welfare. She has pledged to protect women, children and families. With a background in economics and management, and as a wife and mother of two, Ariane Avamarie has also worked as both a journalist and a teacher.
5: The Prime Minister has made history by appointing for the first time in Mauritius a woman to his constitutional post. The party is inducted to be head of government for this nomination, says Rajesh Bhagwant of the MMM. This appointment will not change the way the country is governed, says the leader of the opposition, Julie Jongor. He argues that the nomination makes no sense and regrets that the decision was taken at a challenging time for the country. Authorities are stepping up action against electricity wastage, with offenders facing fines up to 200,000 rupees and up to 2 years imprisonment. The decision was taken following a meeting led by Patrick Asirbaden with key stakeholders. This comes amid Middle East tensions and pressure on energy supplies. We have this report.
7: On the ground, the focus will be on monitoring and penalizing cases of energy wastage that are identified. Authorities are relying on a coordinated approach between the Energy Efficiency Management Office of the Central Electricity Board and the police. A rapid reporting system will be introduced to facilitate swift intervention. In the event of an offense, a notice to comply will first be issued, outlining the nature of the breach as well as the deadline for compliance. Failure to comply within the specified time frame will constitute an offense liable to sanctions. Authorities aim to hold operators accountable while ensuring better management of energy consumption. The objective is to curb abuses while maintaining essential activities. This approach seeks to promote more controlled use of resources in the face of ongoing energy challenges.
5: Fatal accident in La Flora. A motorcyclist was fatally struck by a car last night. Emergency services confirmed the death at the scene. The vehicle was driven by a resident of Nouvelle-France. A passenger was injured and taken to the hospital. An investigation has been launched to establish the circumstances of the tragedy. The death toll on the roads has now risen to 51 since the start of the year. Coming to world news, U.S. forces opened a passage through the Strait of Hormuz on Monday after sinking Iranian boats and escorting merchant ships as fresh attacks struck vessels and facilities in the United Arab Emirates. The escalation has raised fears over global energy supplies and risked derailing a fragile regional ceasefire. We have this report from France 24.
8: On day one, Project Freedom threatens to strain an already fragile ceasefire. Washington denied a report from Iran's Fars News Agency on Monday that a U.S. Navy warship was struck by Iranian missiles while trying to enter the Strait of Hormuz.
9: The Navy announced that it prevented the entry of American Zionist enemy destroyers into the Strait of Hormuz, with a decisive and a rapid warning from the Army's naval forces of the Islamic Republic of Iran.
8: U.S. President Donald Trump's Project Freedom, which he touted as a humanitarian initiative to evacuate vessels trapped in the strait, was set to go into effect on Monday. U.S. Central Command said it had already escorted two U.S. flag vessels through the strait and that U.S.-guided military destroyers have entered the Gulf as part of the project. There were no signs of increased vessel traffic through the strait on Monday, marine traffic data showed. On Fox News, U.S. Treasury Secretary Scott Bessent urged China to assist its efforts to open the strait.
10: Let's see them step up with some diplomacy and get the Iranians to open the strait. They are trying to cut off international freedom of navigation through the Strait of Hormuz, and the U.S. is opening that up.
8: Iran has warned it would consider any U.S. attempt to interfere in the sea passage a ceasefire violation.
5: And in India, the BJP will form its first ever government in West Bengal, scripting history in a state that had long remained an impenetrable fortress of the Trinamool. The Saffron Party won 206 seats in Tamil Nadu. Actor-turned-politician Vijay said for a big win, his party Tamilaga Vetri Kazhagam got over 100 seats. And on this news bulletin, thanks for your attention. Stay tuned for Allo Doctor with Jean-Marie.
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1: 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So this one is for him. From Australia to the world.

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1: Announcement.
0: Yes, Honourable Prime Minister.
2: I am Speaker, it is with deep sadness that we learned of the demise of Dr. Abu Twalib Kaznali on the 27th of April of this year. Dr. Abu Kaznali was born on the 10th of August 1941 in Rivière-du-Grand-Port. After his secondary education at the Royal College of Portree, he pursued medical studies in the United Kingdom, specializing in vascular surgery at the University of Aberdeen in Scotland. He returned to Mauritius in the early 70s and became a pioneer in vascular surgery. His cutting-edge surgical prowess and commitment to healthcare earned him the high esteem of his colleagues and patients alike. His work not only saved lives, but also significantly enhanced the standard of specialized medical care in Mauritius. He joined the Ministry of Health as a specialist in surgery in 1974 and rose through the ranks to serve as regional health director and subsequently as principal medical officer. Madam Speaker, Dr. Abu Kaznali was always driven by a strong sense of national duty. He devoted his life selflessly to the well-being of the public. After resigning from the health service, he joined the Mauritius Labour Party in 2000, and he was a candidate at the general elections in constituency number 3 under the banner of the Alliance pour le Travail PMXD, but he was not returned. He took part in the 2005 general elections in constituency number 15 under the banner of Alliance Sociale and was elected as a first member. On the 7th of July 2005, Dr. Kaznali was appointed Minister of Public Utilities, a portfolio he held until September 2008, when he was appointed Minister of Housing and Lands, a post he held until May 2010. In 2010, he again stood as a candidate for the Alliance pour le Travail PMSD, MSM, in constituency number 13, and was elected as second member of the said constituency. On the 11th of May 2010, he was appointed Minister of Housing and Lands, a portfolio he held until December 2014. Dr. Abu Kaznali was always served his professional and ministerial responsibilities with distinction. His integrity, diligence, and vision have contributed meaningfully to our country's development. Not only Dr. Kaznali was a very able and competent minister, but he also displayed a sense of profound humanity. He leaves behind a legacy of professional achievements, generosity, and compassion that has touched countless of lives, irrespective of their origin or their religion. With these words, Madam Speaker, may I request you to direct the clerk to convey the deep condolences of the Assembly to Mrs. Kaznali, the family, and all those afflicted by his passing. Thank you.
0: Thank you. Yes, Leader of the Opposition.
3: Thank you, Madam Speaker. On behalf of the Opposition, I fully associate myself to the tribute paid by Dr. the Honourable Prime Minister to late Dr. Abu Twalib Kaznali. Madam Speaker, may I kindly request you to direct the clerk of the National Assembly to convey our deep condolences to the bereaved family. Thank you, Madam
0: Speaker. Thank you, Leader of the Opposition. Honourable Members, I associate myself with a tribute paid to the memory of late Dr. Abu Twalib Kaznali, former Member of Parliament, by the Honourable Prime Minister and the Honourable Leader of the Opposition. It happens that I have known Dr. Kaznali as a doctor and also as a minister. I therefore direct the clerk to convey the deep condolences of the Assembly to the bereaved family.
1: Papers have been laid. Questions?
0: Yes, Honourable Leader of the Opposition. Your private notice question.
3: Thank you, Madam Speaker. Madam Speaker, I've given notice of the following private notice question addressed to the Honourable Minister of Labour and Industrial Relations. Whether in regard to the Labour Day celebrations 2026, he will state that A, activities and events organized in connection therewith, giving a breakdown of the total expenditure incurred and the source of funding, and B, names of the companies to which contracts were awarded for the podium, sound system, and lighting and ancillary services for the live concert held at the Esplanade of the Municipal City Council of Portwis on the 1st of May 2026, indicating in each case the procurement method used. Thank you, Madam Speaker.
0: Yes, Minister.
4: Madam Speaker, the International Labour Day is celebrated globally on the 1st of May to commemorate the struggles and achievements of workers and labour movement to improve the working conditions of workers. It is an occasion to pay tribute to the hundreds of thousands of workers of our country who every day toil hard to feed their families and contribute to the economic development of our nation. It is also an occasion to remind ourselves of the workers and leaders of trade union movement who devoted their entire life to the cause of workers, including martyrs like Mrs. Anjali Kupek. As regards part A of the question, this year, to mark the International Labour Day, my ministry organised a series of activities spanning over 10 days as follows. First, we effected a visit to Rodrigues Island from the 22nd and 23rd of April 2026. The delegation comprised myself, the directors of Labour, Employment and Occupation Safety and Health Department, and an assistant secretary. We had very constructive working session with the commissioner and officers of the Commission for Labour, Industrial Relations and Employment, as well as workers' representatives. Unfortunately, Madam Speaker, in the past, little consideration had been given to consulting the Commission in Rodrigues on labour reforms which would affect workers in Rodrigues, and trainings were not always extended to them. We also discussed the problems which workers from Rodrigues face when having to sue their employers in Mauritius. We also agreed on a protocol in relation to employment of foreign labour in Rodrigues. Priority will be given to workers in Rodrigues before any foreign worker is allowed to work in Rodrigues. On the 27th of April, Monday last, a fifth job and training fair was organised by the Employment Division of my ministry at the Cascavel Mall, whereby 20 employers and 5 training institutions were present. The objective of the job and training fair was to bring job seekers and employers and training institutions in one place to facilitate job matching and sensitize job seekers of trading opportunities available. The event was well attended by job seekers. On the 29th of April 2026, Wednesday last, my ministry organized 2 meetings, one with representative of workers' organization and the other one with representative of employers' organization. The first meeting was attended by 8 confederations of workers, and the second one was attended by 9 organizations of employers. The objective of these meetings were to receive their feedback on improvement that can be brought by my ministry to further enhance services offered by the different departments of my ministry. We also discussed about labour reform, which would be shortly considered by the National Tripartite Council. On the 30th of April 2026, Thursday last, my ministry organised a one-day symposium with some 150 tripartite stakeholders and social partners. The themes for discussion were chosen carefully in line with the topical issues in the world of work. The objective of the symposium was to raise awareness and to further discussions on the following 3 topics through panel discussion. First, mental health at the workplace and dependency, which is aligned with the 226th theme set by the International Labour Organization for the World Safety and Health Day, let's ensure a healthy psychosocial working environment. The second topic was on promoting workplace inclusion, and in particular, ensuring a greater participation of persons with disabilities in both public and private sectors. And the third topic was on employability in Mauritius by 2050, prosperity, inclusiveness and sustainability, where we discussed the major challenges facing the labour market, including our ageing population, global labour mobility and the disruptive forces of technology and artificial intelligence. The turnout was very encouraging and the event was a success. During the morning of the 1st of May 2026, on Friday last, a wreath-laying ceremony was held at the Anjale Kupen statue at the Children's Court in Portreece. On the same day, a visit at the dormitory of a manufacturing company in Kupip was effected, which was followed by a lunch with a group of around 100 migrant workers of the company. Madam Speaker, to conclude our week of activities, government agreed to organise a concert on the Labour Day to be held at the Esplanade of the Municipal City Council of Portreece. I have to confess, Madam Speaker, that my ministry does not usually organise such activity. Thus, the collaboration of the Ministry of Arts and Culture and the Municipal Council of Portreece was sought. I co-chaired a preparatory meeting with my colleagues, the Honourable Minister of Arts and Culture, in the presence of the Lord Mayor of the City Council of Portreece and with relevant stakeholders. The purpose of the meeting was to identify the most suitable option for organising the concert, taking into consideration the venue, time, programme, transport and parking facilities, traffic management, public safety, marketing aspect and financial consideration. The Municipal City Council of Portreece agreed to make arrangement for the provision of podium, sound system and lighting. Madam Speaker, with regard to the expenditure incurred in connection with the above event, the breakdown is as follows. For the trip in Rodrigue, the total costs incurred for the visit amounted to 162,500 rupees, comprising of air ticket and accommodation. For the job and training fair, 132,295 rupees, including VAT, met from the budget vote of the employment division of my ministry. This amount comprises 22,827 rupees and 50 cents for logistics arrangement, 18,055 rupees for printing of brochures, posters and banners, 30,000 rupees for press communique, and 61,812 rupees and 50 cents for refreshment and meal for the employers, trainers and staff servicing the job and training fair. For the meetings held on the 29th of April 2026 with the representative of workers and representative of employers, the only cost incurred was an amount of 3,000 rupees for refreshment providers to attendees, which was met from the budget of the ministry. Concerning the symposium at Ravanala Attitude Hotel, an aggregate amount of 762,989.40 rupees, inclusive of VAT, was incurred, comprising of 9,839 rupees 40 cents for three banners on stand and 753,150 rupees for provision of venue and catering services and logistics. Madam Speaker, I have to pause here to state that my ministry explored other venues, such as the Atal Bihari Vajpayee Institute of Public Service and Innovation, the Civil Service College, but unfortunately, same was not available on the date. Therefore, a request for sealed quotation was launched by my ministry, and the award was made to the lowest responsive bidder, in this case, Ravanala Attitude Hotel. For the ref laying ceremony held on the 1st of May 2026, 12 bouquets were purchased for an aggregate amount of 3,600 rupees from the budget of the Labour Division of my ministry. As regard to the visit at the dormitory of the company on the 1st of May and the lunch amounting to 24,075 rupees, these were met from the budget of my ministry. With regard to the concert, I am informed that the aggregate costs amounted to 1,590,588 rupees, including VAT, and my ministry will be meeting expenditure amounting to around 300,000 rupees from its budget. The Ministry of Arts and Culture agreed to provide an amount of 350,000 rupees to meet the cost of artists, and the Municipal City Council of Portreese committed an amount of 500,000 rupees for the podium, sound system and lighting. Four sponsors, governmentally sponsors, agreed to contribute around 450,000 rupees towards the organisation of the event. The breakdown, as regards part B of the question, for the concert, the name of the companies to which contracts were awarded and the procurement method used are as follows. For the stage, podium, including structure, stage lighting and sound system, I'm informed by the Municipal City Council of Portreese that it conducted a request for sealed quotation and the award was made to Glint Production Limited. For the artists and performers, a technical committee comprising representatives of my ministry, the Ministry of Arts and Culture, and the Municipal City Council of Portreese finalized the list of local artists and performers. Quotation was sought for their services and were recommended to, and the following artists participated: Bhojpuri Bose, Désiré François and the Cassia Group, Group Latanier, Comico, DJ Emran Production Limited, Group Trioco, and the magician and illusionist Mr. Krish. For the media coverage, advertising, and animation, I am informed by the Municipal City Council of Portreese that the low value procurement method was used and the award was made to Defi Media Group Limited. For Metro Services, Metro Express Limited was approached for the Ministry of Land Transport, and as regards bus services, the services of National Transport Corporation were retained.
0: Yes, Honourable Leader, your first supplementary.
3: Thank you, Madam Speaker. Let me start with the concert that was held at the Esplanade of the Municipality of Portreese.
0: Yes.
3: So, will the Honourable Minister indicate the estimated number of persons who attended the concert which was held at the Esplanade of the Municipal Council of Portreese?
0: Yes, Minister, do you know?
4: I'm not very good at estimate. I have to confess, Madam Speaker, that we did not get the turnout that we expected. And people came quite late. In fact, the peak was reached when groups like Latanier and Cassia, Désiré François came, and in fact, you would like to know that those who did attend the concert insisted on this group continuing to sing. So Latanier had to sing other song after the Crapaud Crié, the famous Crapaud Crié, and Désiré François and his group were very nice to sing additional song after what they had agreed to sing. I'm informed, Madam Speaker, that the physical on-site presence at peak, this is a report from Radio Plus Défi Média, not my ministry, so the physical presence was 1,700 persons. 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TikTok, 180,000. Total online views, 345,600 views.
0: Yes, Leader of the Opposition.
3: I'm surprised, Madam Speaker. Official figures have it that only 200 persons attended that live concert.
0: No comment.
3: And the minister should not refer to
0: Leader
3: TikTok, Facebook, or whatever. It was
0: Leader.
3: Meant to be a live concert
0: no
3: by
0: comments.
3: Top artists
0: no
3: of this country. Can I ask the Honourable Minister to inform the House whether members of this National Assembly were invited to attend, and how many members attended that concert, Madam Speaker?
0: Yes, Madam
4: Speaker, the Honourable Member should know The honourable leader of the opposition should know that when we organise a concert, there are those who will come here physically, but the majority of the people, including principally the young, who are interested by people like Deji Emran, they don't come. They look at their mobile phone. So that is why it is very important. And we got official figures from DFA Media.
0: Minister.
4: So with regards to the question of the honourable leader of the opposition, I didn't keep track of how many members of parliament came in and out the concert, unfortunately. I was present, the honourable minister of arts and culture were there with our families, as well as the Lord Mayor and several councillors.
0: Honourable Leader of the Opposition, please don't make comments. We have young people sitting today, and I would very much like you to stick to your normal, sweet questions. However hard they are, but questions. They may be hard, but there must be questions.
3: Can the Honourable Minister inform the House whether his ministry spent funds that were not approved through the normal parliamentary process?
0: Minister.
4: Absolutely not. In fact, Madam Speaker, I've given the whole figures, and the Honourable Leader of Opposition would like to note that we actually underspent. For example, we received financial clearance for the concert to the tune of 1.5 million rupees. We ended up spending only 300,000 rupees, thanks to a number of private donations.
0: Thank you. Yes. Your third supplementary.
3: With regard to free buses, we understand that three buses were provided all around the island, Madam Speaker. Can the Honourable Minister inform the House how many buses were provided on that particular day and the total cost incurred and under which authority such transport arrangements were made?
4: Madam Speaker, I don't have the actual number of buses who came in, and my officers have told me that we have not received yet the claim. So I don't know how many in total the bus came and how many people they transported. Initially, the idea was to award the contract to CNT, because we contacted different buses across the island. They were not responsive, because we're talking about 1st of May, we're talking about evening. CNT agreed, NTC agreed to provide up to 29 buses, but as I said, you know, it is obvious that many of these buses did not come to the concert or did not bring the number of people to the concert. We're still waiting for NTC to give us the final figures about the cost.
0: I think you got a little piece of paper.
4: Yes, the piece says up to 29 buses for CNT, not two buses.
3: Is he aware that most of those buses came to Port Reitz empty, Madam Speaker?
0: Next question. Okay, you finished?
4: This is what we have just answered, Madam Speaker. We're waiting to get figures. I mean, we are Tuesday. The event was on Friday. Friday, Saturday, Sunday were holidays. So let's give some time to the Transport Corporation to send me their figures.
0: Next question, no comments.
3: With regard to the Metro Express services, will the Honourable Minister inform the House of the cost incurred by government on that day?
4: Again, the cost has not been finalised. The contract was going to cost us 350. Sorry, the total cost was going to be 214,642 rupees. Okay, this is the figures that we've received today from Metro Express. So the cost for Metro Express is 214,642 rupees.
0: I think it's your fourth or fifth question. I'm not sure.
3: Now, in relation to security and essential services, will the Honourable Minister indicate the number of police officers who were deployed on that day and what amount of overtime was paid to those officers.
4: And unfortunately, the leader of the opposition should come with a substantial question to the Prime Minister. I have absolutely no details. We had meetings in that technical committee. We had meetings with the representative of the police officer, but I don't know how many police officers actually work on that day.
1: Yes.
3: Now, since we spent some 1.5 million rupees for that concert, Madam Speaker, does the Honourable Minister agree that celebrating workers is best achieved by directing resources to their material well-being rather to an even production cost, Madam Speaker?
1: It's a matter of opinion.
4: Madam Speaker, I've gone to the pain of explaining the series of activities that we had. It was not a one event. There was a series of activities, including our brothers from and sisters from Rodrigues Island. We thought it would be a good idea that workers will have the benefit of local artists, and those local artists, a lot of them are chansons engagées. Those who have been, we're talking about the group Latanier in the 80s and all their powerful militant songs. We're talking about Désiré François and Cassia talking about rights of workers. And as I said, when we look at the number of people who look at the concert online, we can't talk about, money not well spent.
0: In any case, may I?
3: Yes, please? Madam Speaker.
0: You're not supposed to ask for an opinion. You're not supposed to ask him for his opinion. But you're not supposed to ask for an opinion. Question must arise out of the main question that you put.
3: Now, in the same vein, Madam Speaker, in the context of the current economic pressures, including rising food and energy costs, linked to the conflict in the Middle East, can I ask the Honourable Minister, how does he justify the allocation of scarce public resources to a single day event while vulnerable workers of this country are facing the rise in the cost of living, Madam Speaker?
4: Madam Speaker, as I explained, the concert in total cost 1.5 million rupees. And I'm sure that the 350,000 viewers and the 2,000 odd people who came in, for a while, they spent a good time, stress-free, and forgot a lot of their daily activities. So the idea was not wrong. The idea was not wrong. We did things for the benefit of workers, and those workers, I'm sure, appreciated a live concert.
0: C'est encore une opinion.
3: It's a fiasco, Madame la Présidente. Can the Honourable Minister confirm whether an invitation was extended to the Honourable Prime Minister to attend the live concert at the Esplanade and he did not turn up because of the poor attendance?
4: The invitation was an open invitation. And I have to confess, Madam Speaker, that after the event, several people came up to me, even from my own constituency, and told me that they were not aware that there was a concert. And I think this is something that we have to understand that the contract, because we tried to do everything in a transparent way. Radio Plus was only awarded the contract on Wednesday. They had only 2 days to really, diffuse the invitation to the general public. So maybe if we had we had awarded them the contract a week before, maybe the turnout would have been
0: better. Question was, did you invite the Prime Minister?
4: Well, we invited a lot of people. I was not the one. Yes, the leader of opposition would listen to my answer. Okay. Unfortunately, there was a lot of events on that day. There was a technical committee set up at the level of my ministry with officials from the Ministry of the Arts and Culture and the City Council of Portree. It is a technical committee who decided who to invite or not to invite. I don't know. Maybe the Prime Minister was invited, maybe he was not. Unfortunately, I don't know. But in any event, cabinet knew about this event. That was an event of, you know, approved by cabinet.
0: It was an event approved by cabinet, he said. But did you...
3: Tout le monde sait que le Premier ministre avait repoussé chemin ce jour-là, Madame la Présidente. Will the minister confirm now that that event was a total fiasco, confirming the unpopularity of the actual government, and it is for this reason that the population of this country did not turn up, Madam Speaker?
0: This is, Minister.
4: I'm informed by my officer that the leader of opposition was invited. So, if you could have come, and you could. And you could have come and seen for yourself those who did go to that concert, how enthusiastic they were, and, you know, those who were present. And they stayed till the end. Now, as I said, you know, when we look at the outreach, there's a lot of young people here. I'm sure many of them followed the concert live on their own telephone.
3: Madame la Présidente, je suis enclin à dire c'était une mauvaise symphonie de la bande des 15, Madame.
0: Vous êtes en train d'abuser.
3: Will the Honorable Minister acknowledge, this is my last question, Madame Speaker.
0: Mais vous abusez.
3: Will the Honorable Minister now acknowledge to the House that the organization of such an event was ill-advised, especially when the population of this country is facing severe hardship, Madame Speaker?
0: You're asking for an opinion once more. This is the third time. There's no need to answer. No, but you are asking for his opinion. Minister. I've already ruled. Do you question my ruling? Are you going to question my ruling? Does anybody want to question my ruling? Okay, then we proceed. Now we proceed. PMQT.
5: Et voilà donc pour cette PNQ de Joe Léjongar adressée au ministre du Travail Reza Houtim. 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
5: The English News with Elodie Domon. Good evening, Elodie.
6: Good evening, Emilio.
5: The headlines.
6: Mubarak labeled a nest of corruption. 675 million rupees loaned to Khorus remains unpaid, reveals Prime Minister in Parliament. Casinos of Mauritius in the red, 1.9 billion rupees in losses between 2015 and 2025. State moves towards disinvestment, says Navin Hamgulam during PMQT. 1.5 million rupees were spent on the concert held on 1st of May in Port Louis. Funding was provided by the Ministry of Labour, the Ministry of Arts and Culture, the Port Louis Municipal Council, as well as private sponsors. This was stated by Reza Outim during the PNQ this morning. Birth like no other. This morning in Abercrombie, a 25-year-old woman gave birth inside a police vehicle assisted by a female police officer. Guided over the phone by a doctor, the officer says she managed to keep her composure in the face of the situation. Well, used to kill and many injured after car driven into crowd in Germany city of Leipzig. A nest of corruption, this is how Navin Hamgulam described Mubarak under the previous regime. The Prime Minister was responding to a question from Labour MP Avinash Ramkelawan during the PMQT session. He painted a bleak picture of the management of the state-owned bank while also justifying the departures of Premchand Mangor and Vishwan Vaidelingam, former CEOs of the institution. Among the examples, he cited the multiple loans granted to Khorus Limited amounting to 675 million rupees, even though the company had provided as collateral only a piece of land belonging to the state. Let's hear from Navin Hamgulam.
7: Over the years, Mubarak Limited became a den of corruption and mismanagement. Various loans amounting to a total of 675 million rupees was granted to Khorus Construction Limited. And the latter was allowed to provide as collateral a statement given by the governor at Benue. All this was allowed by the duo Premchand Mangor and Vishwan Vaidelingam. Today people are saying, why has he been removed? Listen to this. They borrowed 675 million rupees. How much do you think they still owe? 675 million rupees. In other words, they paid nothing. And now they're in default with Mubarak Limited. This is the type of largesse which was common under the former regime of the Mubarak Limited. And we all know who was pulling the strings, considering the nexus between Khorus and the former finance minister Paddy Achi.
6: The state is ready to disengage from the casinos of Mauritius. In a reply in the National Assembly this morning, Navin Hamgulam referred to poor management within the entity, which has resulted in accumulated losses of nearly 2 billion rupees between 2015 and 2025. The Prime Minister spoke of an outdated model as well as the issue of overstaffing that is weighing on its cash flow. Despite the poor performance of the casinos under the previous regime, employees were granted a 14-month productivity bonus on the eve of the last general elections, which was also backdated by 2 years. Furthermore, the accounting firm PricewaterhouseCoopers has been mandated to work on a gradual divestment plan. Navin Hamgulam.
7: despite that the casinos of Mauritius were systematically making huge losses every year, on the 2nd of September 2024, that is, on the eve of the general election, the management of the casinos signed a collective agreement to provide a 14-month bonus as productivity bonus, and this, Madam Speaker, was backdated to the 2nd of July 2022. The company was making losses, yet they decided to pay a productivity bonus on the eve of the election and backdating it. This is how the MSM operated. It's not their money. They couldn't give a damn. But they just spent. This is method of the MSM. This was the level of incompetence and irresponsibility by the previous regime, which therefore naturally further made the situation worse. All they cared about was to lure voters by dishing out public funds.
6: The Labour Day concert held on the 1st of May in Port Louis cost a total of 1.5 million rupees. This amount was shared among several contributors, including the Ministry of Labour, Arts and Culture, the Port Louis Municipal Council, as well as private sponsors. This was revealed by Labour Minister Reza Outim in response to a private notice question from opposition leader Julie Jongor in the National Assembly. He also detailed the activities organised around Labour Day, including an official mission to Rodrigues, working sessions with trade unions and employers, a job fair and a symposium. All of this was followed by a concert on the capital's esplanade. Let's listen to Reza Outim.
8: With regard to the concert, I am informed that the aggregate costs amounted to 1,590,588 rupees, including VAT, and my ministry will be meeting expenditure amounting to around 300,000 rupees from its budget. The Ministry of Arts and Culture agreed to provide an amount of 350,000 rupees to meet the cost of artists, and the Municipal City Council of Port Louis committed an amount of 500,000 rupees for the podium, sound system and lighting. Four sponsors, government league sponsors, agreed to contribute around 450,000 rupees towards the organization of the event.
6: While Minister Outim acknowledged the low turnout at the concert, he pointed to the high number of online views, which he said helps justify the event. We now hear from Reza Outim.
9: How does it justify the allocation of scarce public resources to a single day event while vulnerable workers of this country are facing the rise in the cost of living, Madam Speaker?
8: And I'm sure that the 350,000 viewers and the 2,000 odd people who came in, for a while, they spent a good time, stress-free, and forgot a lot of their daily activities. That was not wrong.
9: Can the Honourable Minister confirm whether an invitation was extended to the Honourable Prime Minister and he did not turn up because of the poor attendance?
8: The invitation was an open invitation. I'm informed by my officer that the Leader of Opposition was invited.
6: Asnati Baby had been declared fit to travel by an Umka doctor, while his treating physicians had instead recommended a transfer abroad once his condition has stabilized. This was stated by Health Minister Anil Bichu in Parliament this afternoon in response to a question regarding the circumstances surrounding the singer's death. Regarding the transferring of the artist abroad, the minister indicated that the case will be submitted to the Medical Council for review. Anil Bichu also announced that amendments will be brought to the Private Health Institution Act in order to better regulate these establishments. Arisa Pirali, Anouk Toukia.
10: According to Anil Bechu, Rasnati Baby was admitted to intensive care at G2 Hospital when a team from Omka visited him. Subsequently, a relative signed a discharge against medical advice and Omka arranged for his transfer to Park Hospital in India. The minister specified that no family member accompanied him, although this is normally required in critical cases. He added that the matter will also be referred to the medical council. Anil Bichu also referred to complaints from the family, who claimed they were not informed of certain treatments administered to Rasnati Baby in India. He further explained that his ministry had begun processing payment for hospital expenses when Umka announced that it would cover all costs, including repatriation. However, following further communications from the hospital, the payment was suspended. The bank is currently taking the necessary steps to cancel the transaction and restore the funds to the mission's account, the minister stated. Anil Bechu also denounced a regulatory gap surrounding such organizations and announced that amendments will be introduced to better regulate these practices and prevent abuse.
6: Sanjiva Rao Aserigadu, a 45-year-old motorcyclist, died in a road accident at La Flora yesterday. The motorcycle he was riding reportedly collided with a car. The death of the Tayac resident was confirmed on the scene by the SAMU. An autopsy attributed his death to multiple injuries. According to the police, a 25-year-old female passenger was injured and taken to hospital. Two other occupants of the car, a man and a one-year-old baby, escaped unhurt. The driver, aged 26, underwent a breath analyzer test, which came back negative. A provisional charge of involuntary manslaughter has been filed against him before the court this Tuesday. He has been remanded in custody. I had to keep my composure throughout this extraordinary delivery. This is the testimony of Police Constable Balokistu, stationed at the Abercrombie Police Post. This morning, she helped a 25-year-old woman give birth to a baby boy, guided over the phone by a doctor. The expectant mother had her waters break in a bus. Police officers were quickly alerted and intervened before transferring the woman into a police vehicle. The officer explained that she held the baby's head while reassuring the mother, a task she carried out under pressure with calm and professionalism. Well, news: two people are dead and several others injured after a car drove into a crowd in the eastern German city of Leipzig, said local authorities. Leipzig Mayor Burkhard Jung said the suspected perpetrator, who authorities have confirmed is a 33-year-old German citizen, was arrested. Jung added that authorities were not yet clear about a motive. Police confirmed a car had struck several people before driving off. Authorities said 22 people were injured, including three seriously. Michael Kretschmer, the head of the state of Saxony, of which Leipzig is part, said the suspect previously suffered from mental illness. That's all for the news. Thank you for your attention. Up next, death announcement and weather report with Emilio.
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